0: to be equal to the scripture. There are people right now who study the words of Martin Luther or John Calvin, and they're more familiar with the writings of John Calvin than they are the Bible. They equate those things as being the same. They're not. The Bible says, do not add to the word of God. Proverbs 30 verse 6 says, do not add to his words or he will reprove you and you will be proved to be a liar. The third area Satan causes us to question is the judgment of God. He said, can God be trusted in what he said? Do you think God really knows what he's doing? And then he outright just says, God said you shall die, you shall not die. He completely contradicts what God says about his judgment. You shall not die. And you hear the same thing today. Thinking about an adulterous relationship, well, it may be a little messy if it gets exposed, but you'll get over it. No big deal. Thinking about leaving your mate for a better mate, you need to know divorce causes an upheaval for a while, but the kids will get over it. They bounce back quickly. It's not the end of your world if you get divorced. Dying without faith in Jesus Christ? Look, nobody knows what happens to them after they die, but it couldn't be this bad. Do you really believe in a God who's going to torment and punish people day and night forever and ever just because they believe the wrong thing about Jesus? Nobody believes that. Satan wants to cause us to doubt God's judgment. Well, Mr. Serpent, Eve says, if God's not telling us the truth, if we're not going to die if we eat from this fruit, why did he say it? And Satan saved his most insidious attack for the last, and that is questioning the character of God. Eve, you want to know why God doesn't want you to eat that fruit? Here it is. God knows that in the day you eat from it, your eyes will be opened and you will be like God, knowing good and evil. The reason God doesn't want you to experience this is he's paranoid. He's jealous. He's afraid you'll be like him, and he's going to do whatever he can to shut you down, lest you become like him. That's the most insidious attack of all, causing her to question the character of God. My friend Erwin Lutzer, in his book, The Serpent of Paradise, answers and asks this important question. Why are we so often lured by temptation? Because we have been conned by the idea that God's way for us is not best. We believe that our obedience might be best for God, but not for us. Luther was right when he said, all sin is contempt of God. You see, the bottom line question is this. Are God's commands about sex, about marriage, about deception, about thievery, are those commands given for our benefit or for God's benefit? Is God really trying to help us, or is he trying to keep something wonderful from us? I point out that Satan made no headway with Eve, causing her to question the word of God, the wisdom of God, the judgment of God, but this is the attack that caused her to cave in when he planted doubts about the character, the goodness of God. Can God really be trusted to do what is best for us? And that's where we have in verse 6, the triumph of Satan. When the woman saw that the tree was good for food, and that it was a delight to the eyes, and that the tree was desirable to make one wise, she took from its fruit and ate. And she gave also to her husband with her, and he ate. 1 Timothy 2 says, she was seduced. And really, he was seduced as well, as they saw a temptation that was appealing to their eyes, that appealed to their appetites, that appealed to their desire to rule instead of being ruled over by God. And once Satan had caused her to even doubt to the smallest part the word of God, the wisdom of God, the judgment of God, and the character of God. Only when she questioned the character of God did she take that first bite out of the fruit. Remember in James 1, verses 14 and 15, the temptation equation? But each one of us is tempted when he is carried away that is drawn with an inward power, and enticed, that is hooked by his own lust. Then when lust is conceived, it gives birth to sin, and when sin is accomplished, it brings forth death. Once we have questioned the word of God, the wisdom of God, the judgment of God, the character of God, that's when Satan comes and dangles that bait in front of us. James is saying, don't forget, that bait that is being dangled in front of you that looks so good, so appealing, even looks like it might have come from God, don't forget, it has a hook in the middle of it that will destroy you. In the day that you eat, you shall surely die. Let's bow together in a word of prayer. Yes, Satan did triumph in that moment in the garden, but the triumph was a temporary one. Because as we'll see in the days ahead, in that very same chapter, Genesis 3, God sets into motion the plan of salvation for human beings and all of God's creation. And that salvation came in the form of a person, the Lord Jesus Christ. As the Bible says, in Adam all shall die, but in Christ all shall be made alive. We don't have to wait until the next time to offer you that chance to escape the judgment and the power of sin in your life right now. The Bible says all of us have sinned. We've all disobeyed God. We deserve to be punished forever for that disobedience, but God has offered us a way of escape, and that's through trusting in Christ as our Savior. The Bible says, for God so loved the world that he gave his only Son, that whoever believes in him shall not perish but have eternal life. Today, if you would like to receive God's gift of forgiveness, I encourage you to pray this prayer in your heart as I prayed out loud, knowing that God is listening to you. Would you pray this with me? Dear God, thank you for loving me. I know I have failed you in so many ways, and I'm truly sorry for the sins in my life. But I believe what I've heard today, that you love me so much, you sent your Son Jesus to die on the cross for me, to take the punishment I deserve to take for my sins. And right now, I'm trusting in what Jesus did for me, not in my good works, but in what Jesus did for me to save me from my sins. Thank you for forgiving me, and help me to live the rest of my life for you. In Jesus' name, amen.
1: We know the spirit world is real, and even though we can't see it, we can see the effect of it all around us. Satan is the mastermind behind all of the confusion, where his tactics can cause us to question the goodness and grace of God. But the Lord has provided a way for us to stand firm with a resolve, knowing that the Lord's ways are truth. And that provision came at the expense of his Son, Jesus Christ, who came to earth and willingly went to the cross to pay for your sin and my sin. Jesus' death, burial, and resurrection bring about the redemption we all need. But we have to take advantage of this truth to receive the redemption of our souls. So if you prayed along with Dr. Jeffress a moment ago to ask Jesus to come and take full control of your life in complete surrender, this is the most important decision you will ever make. 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And let us know of this decision or recommitment you've made today. 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
0: 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In this half hour, The God of the Harvest. The sermon is from September 25th, 1988, and taken from John chapter 15. So now, once again, here is Dr. W.A. Criswell.
3: This is the First Baptist Church in Dallas. And this is the pastor bringing the message entitled, The God of the Harvest. In our preaching through the Gospel of John, we're in

in John 17. And in the very heart of this holy message, in John 15 and 8, our Lord says to us, "Herein is my Father glorified, that ye bear much fruit. So shall ye be my disciples." We magnify the Lord, we glorify the Lord in bearing much fruit, in a gracious and glorious, a grand and a great harvest. God never intended for Pentecost to be the little end, to be the big end of our ministries before Him. Our Lord said in the chapter preceding, "Greater things than these shall you do, because I go to my Father." The Lord intended a great work and a mighty harvest as the fruit of our hands. Sowing in the morning, sowing in the noonday, sowing in the evening and the dewy eve. By and by the harvest, when the labor's ended, we shall come rejoicing, bringing in the sheaves. But there's not only the involving labor and toil. The field has to be prepared, it has to be cultivated, and it has to be sown. But it also involves disappointment and oftentimes failure. Our Lord so poignantly spoke of that in the parable of the sower. This man went forth to sow the prepared field, and there was failure. Some of it fell by the wayside and the birds ate it up. There was continued failure. Some of it fell on stony ground and the sun scorched it. There was yet other failure. Some of it fell among thorns that grew and choked it. And as no one who toils and works and witnesses in the kingdom of our Lord, but that shall know that disappointment and sometimes despair in our failure. But that does not mean we don't try. God has called us to the toil and to the work. I one time heard a crazy story. A man went up to a farmer and says, "How's your corn?" And the old farmer says, "Didn't plant none, feared of the drought." And the friend said to him, "Well, how's your cotton?" And the old farmer said, "Didn't plant none, feared of the boll weevil." And his neighbor said, "Well, how's your potato crop?" And he said, "Didn't plant none, afraid of the tater bug." Then he added, "I tell you, neighbor, I ain't planting nothing this year. I's playing it safe." We're a lot like that many times, facing the possibility of failure and discouragement. We don't try. But I have this assurance from God, if I will sow, if I will visit, if I will knock at the door, if I will witness, if I will invite to the Lord, God will always give me some. He will never fail. There is such a desperate need in our time, in our generation, for this witnessing ministry before our Lord. I speak of it now in our lifetime and in the world that is to come. First, in our generation, at this time, in this

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Well, this band's going to spend the fall on tour with Chris Tomlin and Toby Mac. Yeah, all together. Third day on KCBI. 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
1: 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And I'm going to continue to share what is the product of those seeds. And I thank you. God bless you all.

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1: We're Karen and Jeremy, and it is first day of the week and last week of July. 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

Coming up at 3:40 and 5:40 this afternoon, Dave Moore shares more heartwarming stories during the Heartbeat of Texas. Don't miss it. It's going to be so encouraging. Here's Casting Crowns.

KCBI. How's it going? I'm Dave Moore. Maybe you're driving right now. You got the AC blast in the car. I don't blame you. Like every day this week, it's going to be over 100. We have a heat advisory until like forever. Great way to beat the heat. Home. Stay at work. Stay in the office. Stay inside in the AC. And you can still listen if you have a smart speaker at home, in the office. Alexa, play KCBI.

KCBI, if you had a rough weekend or if you had some stuff going on today at work, if you need prayer, our prayer center, you can find that right now at kcbi.org. Click on prayers and let us know how to pray for you.